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3: This is Hoosier Ag Today's Tuesday Farm Market Preview. Wheat down yesterday, but corn and beans a nice day, especially in the soybean futures market. John Zanker is here, farmer's keeper. He's at the Carmel office. Can we redo that move in corn and beans today, John?
4: I don't think we'll redo it, but I feel pretty good about things right now. I think wheat had a down day yesterday, and maybe that's about it. The funds are still short Chicago wheat. They're long the Kansas City, but I think there's a story brewing here with what's going on in Ukraine and Russia and the devastation of their ports. So I like wheat, and of course that's affecting corn as well, and I think this weather's shaky enough to feel pretty good about some additional upside movement.
3: Market analyst John Zanker there. 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
2: We've got some sunshine, but we're a bit muggy to start the week. I'm Chief Meteorologist Ryan Martin with Hoosier Ag Today's Indiana Farm Forecast. Significant moisture popping up already this morning in the upper Midwest, coming out of Minnesota across Wisconsin. That is destined to get here, but I do not see it starting to push into Indiana until after sunset or near sunset, and then continuing overnight tonight through tomorrow. I think we're on the hook for another quarter to 1.5 inches across the Hoosier State. There is a chance for some strong to severe weather here. A long tail on this system likely brings some scattered showers in even early Wednesday morning, but they'll be very light. However, behind this system, significant cool down coming. Thursday and Friday, very, very nice here. And we are going to put together a pleasant weekend as well. I think we're dry throughout. Our next chance at moisture doesn't show up until next week, likely midweek, Wednesday, Thursday. I'm Chief Meteorologist Ryan Martin.
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2: Think 4-H is just about showing cattle and pigs? Well, think again. I'm CJ Miller, and this is Hoosier Ag Today News, brought to you by the Indiana State Fair. 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Well, before we get to the Indiana State Fair, county fair season is well underway, and 4-H'ers across Indiana are showing off their projects. Eric Pfeiffer attended his local county fair and caught up with this impressive 4-H participant.
3: 13-year-old Tippecanoe County 4-H'er Audrey Spray stepped away from rinsing one of her family's 11 pigs at the fair to come chat with me about another project she had hanging in the exhibit hall. This one combining a 4-H skill with another passion of hers, basketball.
4: I did a sports poster on the historic high school gyms in Indiana.
3: On the poster were gyms like the Newcastle Fieldhouse, the largest high school gym in the world, Case Arena in Frankfurt, where the movie Blue Chips was shot, and the famed Hoosier Gym in Knightstown, where Gene Hackman roamed the sidelines in the film Hoosiers. Spray's favorite?
4: Probably the Hoosier Gym, because I got to play there with my basketball team.
3: Spray says just because you don't come from a farm or have livestock, that doesn't mean you can't get involved in 4-H.
4: 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You could do posters, farm scenes, home environment, sewing, baking, like a whole bunch of stuff, electric, photography. There's so many.
3: Spray tells Hoosier Ag Today her biggest lesson learned so far from 4-H.
4: It always gives back to you. 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
3: Best of luck to Spray as she shows her pigs tomorrow night at the fair. And by the way, all of those pigs named after WNBA or NBA players. And be sure to visit your county fair if there's still time so you can show support for the future leaders of our communities. I'm Eric Pfeiffer.
5: 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Eric, what kind of yield results are growers seeing from the infield trials with Forcevo fungicide?
6: Yeah, with Forcevo fungicide, growers are not only getting the newest three mode of action fungicide in the marketplace today, we're seeing that visual response. 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When we looked at our 2025 yield data, what we saw across our strip trials with growers, with our research trials, about a 17 bushel per acre advantage over the untreated and a 3.3 bushel per acre advantage over other three mode of action competitors.
5: If listeners want more information about Forcevo fungicide, where can they go?
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2: 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I'm CJ Miller, Hoosier Ag Today, Indiana's farm network for 20 years.

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4: He's a ranch hand in a pinch, man. 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
4: Hey everybody, welcome to Tuesday's show. 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
5: Morning!
4: We got a story of a couple that didn't know they were having a baby, and all of a sudden, bam, they had a baby. I want to give you all the details coming up. And then this guy got bit by a snake here in America, and it cost him $1.3 million because he got bit by a snake. That's coming up, too. So all that's on the way. Glad everybody's here. All right, let's get started now.
6: Yeah. This is the Bobby Bone Show.
2: Hey, Bobby.

0: This couple goes on a cruise, and they're on the cruise, and then she has a baby, didn't know she was pregnant.
1: Oh, my.
0: It's one of these. So they went to Tampa 5 nights, and then they go into labor. Here you go.
2: I had no symptoms at all, nothing whatsoever. I had no idea.
3: So she's having the pains. She thinks it's cramping. She's like, I've never had such bad cramping. This is so bad, and we can't sleep. I'm like, we're not going to get any sleep anyway, so let's just go to the urgent care down the street. And he comes back, and he goes, you guys are pregnant. About 33 weeks.
2: Before I gave birth, I felt some flutters, but I didn't think anything of it. I thought it was just like my stomach settling from something I ate. Didn't think it was a human.
0: Go.
1: I had this happen to my friend in college, so... You know, this feels a little more believable because they're in a relationship. They're married. They're, you know, she's got him by her side. Like, she obviously was still having her period, which was what was happening to my friend. She had no symptoms, but it just was a little, we thought she was in denial because she wasn't in a relationship, you know, like didn't have a husband.
0: Yeah,
1: so there was a little more, maybe she was pregnant, but she had convinced herself she wasn't. Sort of thing, but this, you have no reason psychologically to do that. I mean,
0: imagine having a baby and not being able to prep for it at all.
1: At all.
0: Stressful.
1: I know.
0: Just all of a sudden, oh, let's go to the ER. You're in labor. Here's a baby.
1: Mm-hmm.
0: Okay, go home now. You don't even live in the city. Go home now with your baby. You don't believe it?
4: I just don't understand. No. Like, my wife's been pregnant twice. We were very, very, if she'd never taken a test, I would have known. 1,000%. She would have known 1,000%.
0: Everybody's not the same, though.
4: So, but how much smaller is it?
1: Yeah, so my friend, they said she had a deep-set uterus, so it sits further back.
4: But how?
0: And also, you could think you put on 7 to 10 pounds. Your friend had it
1: she went to the bathroom. She delivered it herself, and then her mom lived across the street. I just know she delivered it and, like, was carrying it and walked her mom's, and then her mom drove her to the hospital.
0: That itself, aside, even if she knew she was pregnant, and she delivers the baby by herself and walks it over to her mom, and they go to the hospital, that is a crazy story by itself, even if you take off the part where she didn't know she was pregnant.
4: Does everyone miss their time of the month?
0: They had theirs.
1: I believe, yes. That's how most people know they're pregnant. Like, oh, my period hasn't come.
4: So if you don't have that, you just think everything's normal.
1: If my period was still coming, I would never think I was pregnant.
0: I have flutters, I don't know, 10 minutes ago on my stomach.
4: That was
0: just from eating
4: that food.
0: Yes. That's from 10 Tampa Bay. They never made it actually on the boat, but they say their unexpected vacation surprise turned into the greatest memory of their lives. As somebody with a baby now, I just can't imagine not having the prep to know a baby's about to be in the house.

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1: We'll debate taking down pictures from your social media. Also, we'll talk to Little Big Town coming up. Also, Eddie has his testosterone checked again after that embarrassing bit that we did months ago. All that coming up, and don't forget our YouTube page, at Bobby Bones Show.
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3: We do Tractor every now and then.
4: Just you know, so
3: there's
4: you
3: a moment that I got really sick of Tractor. Like, I just thought, wow, if I don't have to sing Tractor anymore, it's not going to hurt my feelings. But then Megan Maroney comes out on the road with us. And she's out there for a couple weekends, and she goes, why are you not doing Tractor? I want to hear Tractor. She goes, everybody out there wants to hear Tractor. I want to hear Tractor. I said, okay, well, you're going to come up and sing it with me. And she goes, deal. And then I did it, and she was right.
5: 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The Bobby Bones Show.
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4: Mr. Bobby Bones. Yeah.

0: Hello, Bobby Bones. My teenager sat me down and asked me to delete a bunch of old Facebook and Instagram posts and photos of them from when they were little. Apparently, their friends have been finding old pictures and videos and bringing them up at school, and my kid is embarrassed by some of them. We're talking about classic parent stuff. Pictures, bath, Halloween costumes, dance recitals, family vacation photos. Stories I shared because I thought they were funny or cute. I understand where they're coming from, but another part of me wonders, do you get to say once it's up if it should stay up? Should I have to delete all these memories of my kids? Signed, social media mom.
1: Okay. Weird.
0: What's up?
1: You can still keep these photos for yourself somewhere. Like, it's not like they're gone forever. Like,
0: so you're saying...
1: I'm saying, yeah, if they would like them down, especially the bath. I don't know what that one was.
2: That was a weird one.
1: But, like, if I was a kid and had the wherewithal, and then I found out my mom had pictures of me in the bathtub, and I'm at a certain age, and that's weird for me, which is just weird in general, you can screenshot whatever you need to do, or make sure you have them in another folder, and you'll have those memories forever.
0: Yeah, what's weird to me is you still get to have the pictures.
1: Yeah.
2: Yeah.
1: They're just not going to be public for everybody.
0: And if it's that important to you for them to be public to everybody, I think we need to reevaluate what's important to you.
1: Mm-hmm. Yeah.
0: Like, it's okay that stuff's public if you want it to be. I'm not hating
1: on
0: you for that.
1: And if your kids are fine with it, then that's okay. But if they're suddenly not, then the cool thing to do for them would be like, hey, yeah, thank you for sharing that with me. I'll take the time to remove those.
0: If they said, hey, delete these pictures forever, and maybe you don't even get to look at them, also, that'd be, why? I want to have these for myself. But the fact they're just saying take them down from being public, that feels like you just want people to see more than you care about your kids.
1: Mm-hmm.
0: So, respectfully, I'd say take them down. But you still get to have them, and you can look through them all the time. And every year, it's going to say on this date, and you can look and be reminded of it on your phone. But yeah, that's weird that she's so worried about taking them off of social media. I'd be irritated if they're like, delete them forever. But yeah, you just get over it. Take them down.
1: You can do it.
0: Reprioritize.
1: Mm-hmm.
0: I'm going to suggest that as well. Reprioritize a little bit. All right, there you go. Close it up. The

0: guy's out in a garden and gets bit by a rattlesnake, and it cost him $1.3 million. I'll tell you about that. It's a crazy story. Next.
1: Luke Bryan spoke to Bobby about being smart when he records a song he knows may be difficult to sing live.
2: My producer, who's been with me for years, he knows where my voice is supposed to be. We'll go in with a new song, and I'll try to get him, and he's got a note on the guitar, and he's like, "This is your note." And I'm like, "But I can do it." He's like, and then after the fact, after we had the showdown in the studio, we argue it out, then he always wins.
3: Yeah. The Bobby Bones Show.
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4: We've got some sunshine, but we're a bit muggy to start the week. I'm Chief Meteorologist Ryan Martin with Hoosier Ag Today's Indiana Farm Forecast. Significant moisture popping up already this morning in the upper Midwest, coming out of Minnesota across Wisconsin. That is destined to get here, but I do not see it starting to push into Indiana until after sunset or near sunset, and then continuing overnight tonight through tomorrow. I think we're on the hook for another quarter to 1.5 inches across the Hoosier State. There is a chance for some strong to severe weather here. A long tail on this system likely brings some scattered showers in even early Wednesday morning, but they'll be very light. However, behind this system, significant cool down coming. Thursday and Friday, very, very nice here. And we are going to put together a pleasant weekend as well. I think we're dry throughout. Our next chance at moisture doesn't show up until next week, likely midweek, Wednesday, Thursday. I'm Chief Meteorologist Ryan Martin.
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5: Show. A guy that went into the hospital because he was bitten by a snake took up all of their anti-venom in the hospital, and they charged him $1.3 million as a hospital bill.
6: Oh, whoa.
5: Yeah, a rattlesnake bit him twice. And so he went into the hospital. They had to do 54 rounds of anti-venom. He's is visiting his family in California. And so he got bit in his mom's garden. It said he thought that the flower had thorns on it, but it was fangs from the snake.
6: Whoa.
7: Ew.
5: So the snake bit him. He got shortness of breath, a numb tongue. His lymph nodes started swelling. They go to the hospital. They got to do all this anti-venom, and it was all at the hospital, and it was a $1.3 million bill. Does insurance cover that?
8: They better.
6: Part of it.
5: They also had to helicopter him.
6: Oh, that's a lot, too.
5: That's wild. Also, you think it's thorns, and it ends up being a snake biting you. I've never been bit by a snake. I've had snakes, like, growing up that would hit our boots a lot, like strike, and they would just hit your boots and nothing would happen. You just go, oh, I. But I've never been that afraid of snakes because we were around snakes our whole life.
6: Man, I see a snake, and I just, the hairs on my back stand up.
5: Same. I see a snake, I don't go walking towards it, because by the time I see it, it also sees me and it's freaked out as well.
6: Yeah.
5: So I don't go trying to have any sort of friendship. There's no fellowship with the snake. But I've never been super scared of them because we were around them. Where Lunchbox has a fear of snakes.
8: I mean, I see them on TV. It gives me the heebie-jeebies.
6: Like, TV?
8: Yeah. I'm watching Survivor and they'll show them and I'll tell my wife, tell me when it's off screen. Tell me when it's off screen. I hate it. Gives me chills just saying the word. Ugh.
5: What is that from?
8: I don't know.
5: You never got bit by a snake?
8: Never got bit by a snake. I mean, I remember in elementary school, we would take a field trip to the snake farm. You want to talk about the worst field trip ever? Because you're just sitting there and they're carrying snakes around. They're like, here, touch it. And you're just like, nope, nope, nope. But you don't want to be the dork that your parents don't sign the permission slip and you just stay at school. So you go. And it was absolutely traumatizing.
5: So is this the trauma from the snake farm?
8: I mean, I hated them before then. I mean, I just always associated.
7: But he couldn't be a dork. He had to go.
8: I had to go.
6: Yeah, or you're a dork.
8: Yeah.
7: Like, if you're terrified of snakes, like
8: if I told my mom and dad, hey, man, I'm terrified of snakes. I'm going to stay back on this field trip. So then I sit in the cafeteria and do worksheets. No thanks.
5: I get that.
8: Because, like, if your friends are like, hey, why didn't you go? I'm scared of snakes. Dork.
6: Hey, dork. Make something else up. Don't say
7: but
6: that.
7: But now as an adult man, you're fine with it?
5: Dork.
8: No, I went. At least I went.
5: Yeah.
8: I manned up.
7: Yeah.
5: Once we threw Lunchbox in a production room, God. And we had this humongous python in there, and then we locked him in and held it. We tried to help him get over his fear of snakes. That was us helping him.
6: How nice of us.
5: Exposure therapy.
7: I feel like we should try it again.
8: Nope.
5: He didn't know. We pushed him in and then held the door shut.
8: It was like that time Scuba for Christmas brought me a snake from the zoo, and they pulled it out of a cooler, and I, oh, my gosh. Ugh.
5: I wonder why you're so scared. I think people normally are scared of snakes. So I don't think a fear of snakes is odd or abnormal. I think everybody has that, but he has it. He can't even watch them on TV.
6: Yeah.
8: I mean, one of my worst nightmares ever was when I was a kid. I had a dream that snakes started crawling out of everywhere and they were strapping me to the bed and I couldn't get out. They were crawling out my nose, out of everything on the ceiling. And it was just like, I woke up screaming. Never forget it.
5: What if something happened to you before your memory was really working?
8: I mean, there was a time.
5: Oh, here we go.
8: We went to go take pictures in the Blue Bonnets.
5: How old were you?
8: Man, I was maybe 5, 6 years old. And we drove to some state park. And I went running through the Blue Bonnets. and something bit me on my butt. And I was like,

0: I got bit by a snake! And my parents throw me back in the van, and they're about to suck the venom, my dad was. And he rushes me to the hospital in that area, and they're like, oh, there's nothing we can do for it. And we go to some other hospital. Turns out it's just bull nettle.
1: Nope, so it wasn't snake, a snake.
0: No snake so... bite.
2: But I wonder if that, though, the fear that it might have been a snake and your parents freaking out in the van and your dad going to suck your butt, that if all of that scared you to always be afraid of snakes.
0: Maybe.
2: If someone offered you a television show about snakes.
1: And you're famous.
2: And you had to hold them, and would you do it?
0: Yep.
2: Okay.
3: Yeah, he may
0: I
3: not.
0: I don't know how I'd do it.
3: He's not going to be
0: I
3: a don't dork. Know
0: how, I mean, I wouldn't sleep for 6 months afterwards.
1: But he can't look scared while he's holding it, right? Because he's
0: oh, gosh,
1: terrified.
0: I would be.
3: Like, even right now, he looks
0: like
3: scared.
0: I don't like it. Like, I'm telling you, I got chill bones.
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2: And now, let's play Bailey Zimmerman. 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

0: me something good.
1: A 9-year-old is being called a hero after a terrifying moment in his backyard. 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It's Tell Me Something Good. Eddie has it next.
2: Chris Stapleton revealed his approach to choosing singles.
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4: Yeah, why would you do that? Do you ever pick one that you think will be, yeah, this one sounds like a traditional radio single? Because you do constantly put out songs that go number one that don't sound like other songs that have gone number one.
3: Well, I think that's the only thing that you can have to differentiate yourself from something that sounds like everything else.
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3: You can hear my talk with Little Big Town. Also, Eddie's new testosterone results after that disaster happened months ago. 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When the show is over, it gets loaded up there. We do a whole second show on the podcast feed as well. It's very easy. It's free.

0: producer Eddie.
1: Tell me something good.
2: Lonnie is 9 years old, lives in Colorado, and he was walking outside his family's house, and they have a swimming pool. Looks in there. What does he see? His little sister. On the bottom of the pool, he goes, oh my gosh. He jumps in, grabs his little sister, pulls her out. Turns out she was down there for at least 20 seconds. But then calls the parents. Parents call 911. Because of his quick actions, his sister was saved.
3: Wow.
4: Very lucky that he saw her that quickly. Like 20 seconds.
3: Yes.
4: Because another minute and a half.
2: That could have been so
4: lack
2: bad.
4: Lack of oxygen. Yeah, so bad. Yeah, man, that's a scary one.
2: It's scary. And then the police department, they gave Lonnie an award. It's a life-saving award that they give out to people for saving lives.
4: What was that award?
2: They just called it a life-saving award.
4: Plaque.
5: A piece of paper.
2: Not sure.
4: Key to the city. Key to every public pool. Great story. That is what it's all about.
6: That was Tell Me Something Good.

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1: Story of the day.
2: This story comes to us from California. Two guys broke into a business, stole $100,000 in tools, copper wire, and a couple of vehicles. And a couple days later, one of the cars gets pulled over and is like, hey, man, you look like one of the guys at the crime scene. No, not me. Well, the only problem is they went through the thief's phone. They were taking selfies as they were doing the robbing, and they were on their phone.
3: You got to document, you know?
4: No, why did the thief have pictures of it in his phone? And also, why did he let them in the phone? Don't let anybody in your phone.
5: Like, even cops, if they ask?
4: No.
3: You
4: never.
3: Oh, they have to have a warrant.
4: You better get it. Of course.
3: Okay, well, they
4: you
3: would just
4: go through my phone?
5: Man, I feel like I would fall for that. They were like, can I see your phone real quick?
4: Yeah, 2213 is my code. Yeah, 2213, here you go.
3: Maybe they forgot they took those little memory selfies.
4: What do you mean?
5: The criminals?
3: Yeah, they were taking pictures of the crime for
4: memories.
3: Still,
4: don't let anybody in your phone. Don't let anybody in your phone. And don't blow a breathalyzer.
5: Really? That too?
2: Even never do that.
4: Never do that.
2: Never. Okay.
4: I don't want you to drive drunk.
5: But even if that means go straight to jail?
4: Yes, because sometimes it will be an inaccurate reading and you weren't drinking, but they have you. I only know that because we've had lawyers say that, so I really don't know. Just don't let them in your phone. Okay? Don't let them in your phone. Okay, there you go.
2: I'm Lunchbox. That's your Bonehead Story of the Day.
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6: Yes, Bobby Bones.
4: There's a story of a woman, and this is a lettuce story making someone sick, but it's not the diarrhea lettuce. She washed her husband's lettuce in bleach.
2: Oh,
5: she's trying
3: so
5: to kill him.
3: So when he ate it, did it taste like bleach?
4: Clip.
9: A Florida woman sent her husband to the hospital after washing salad vegetables with dish soap and bleach because she feared a parasite outbreak in the United States. The woman said she had seen warnings online claiming that produce was contaminated with parasites. Wanting to protect her family, she placed lettuce in a strainer, sprayed it with Dawn dish soap, and added a cap of bleach. Oh. She then rinsed the vegetables and used them to prepare a salad with Parmesan cheese, croutons, and shrimp. However, she noticed that a small amount of foam was still visible on the lettuce. Instead of eating it herself, she asked her husband to try the salad first so she could see whether he had any unusual reaction. Later that night, the husband began vomiting and developed other symptoms. He was rushed to the hospital for treatment.
3: Oh, my goodness.
4: So, okay, so she was trying to fight the parasite.
3: Right, yeah, I thought she was trying to poison him. I thought this.
4: She was trying to kill the poop parasite off the lettuce.
3: Mm-hmm.
5: What about the whole her letting the husband try first?
4: That's weird. That's like someone taste testing for you to see if it's poison.
5: Right.
4: That's weird. That's from Hot News 622. Funny story. Because you do think, how can I clean this better? I just think bleach going on or around anything that you eat, that would be a no. Just don't eat it at all.
3: Mm.
4: Have you guys eaten less vegetables because of the parasite?
3: Yes.
5: Yes.
2: No. I don't even think about it.
4: We've been eating a little less vegetable.
3: Yeah.
4: Because if we both go down sick, again, we get a baby.
5: I know. It's trouble.
4: They're going to take care of the baby.
5: I will say that lettuce is kind of my number one that's like gone. Like,
3: and raspberries.
5: But see, raspberries
2: are bad?
3: Well, that's what I heard. And oh. and they're vulnerable because of their little, the way there's little pockets inside and they've got fur on them. And the parasite can stick to the... You know how raspberries are furry?
5: Yeah, they're a little furry.
4: I don't like to think about eating a fruit that's furry.
3: Well, but it is. Yeah. I don't know how else
4: to
3: describe it.
4: I don't eat a lot of raspberries,
3: it.
4: Though.
3: Oh, I love raspberries.
5: They're so good.
4: Yeah.
3: They're delicious, and they're so good for you. But I haven't had any in like a week.
4: Are you being paid by a big raspberry?
5: Yeah, what?
3: No, but I haven't had a raspberry in like a week and a half.
4: Lettuce has got to be the most overrated vegetable. There's nothing to it.
3: Yeah.
4: There's no benefit to lettuce.
5: But it adds that crunch.
4: That's the only benefit is the texture. No, it's just it's nothing to it.
5: Isn't it water?
3: Wait, which lettuce are you speaking of? Like
4: a head of lettuce. Would you read the health benefits of a regular head of lettuce at the grocery store?
3: So you're talking about iceberg.

0: Romaine.
1: Romaine, oh, romaine has benefits. Is good.
0: Or iceberg or whatever you buy that's in the head.
1: Iceberg does not have benefits, okay. I don't think.
0: Yeah.
2: That'd like be nothing?
1: It's just the crunch.
2: Wow, that's crazy. You would think it's a vegetable.
1: I mean, maybe a little roughage.
0: It adds the L to the BLT.
1: I mean, Bobby, don't you think maybe it gives you a little roughage down there to like help?
0: I think it's overrated.
1: Okay.
0: What do you see, Mike?
3: It just says it's great for hydration because it's 95% water, dang, but okay, low-calorie nutrition.
0: Okay, you know what? I'll just drink some water. I mean, a cup of water has got to be lettuce. Bobby Bones. 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
2: 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By the way, Girl Crush, their biggest song.
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7: From Fort Wayne and Adams News, it's Tuesday, July 21st. Here's what's happening. Gas prices creeping up again as the war in Iran appears ongoing. The national average back above $4. For us here in Indiana, it's $3.34, and that is with the state's taxes still suspended. The recount of the U.S. Senate primary in District 15 is now over. State Senator Liz Brown had a 14-vote edge over challenger Darren Vogt. Three great local nonprofits

0: 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We do and have had some showers coming down throughout the area, so roads are going to be wet as you're heading in right now. No major crashes as a result, but some heavy winds too. You could find debris and standing water on area roadways, so give yourself a little extra time this morning. 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
0: From the National Weather Service, showers moving through this morning as we're heading out in the 70s. Before some clearing, heating up to this afternoon to around 85 for a high, breezy day as well. Good news is some of the smoke we've been dealing with, some of that has cleared. Showers possible this afternoon and evening. Cooler tomorrow, sunshine, and a high of 74.
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5: gonna talk with Little Big Town. Their number one most streamed song is Girl Crush.
6: I got a girl crush.
5: Number two is Pontoon. And I was talking to them about if they ever got close to breaking up. I mean, they've been together 26 years. Here you go. Karen and Kimberly from Little Big Town.
7: Bobby Bones. This is the Bobby Bones Show.
5: I guess you guys have been together 25 years now. Is that true?
8: That's 26.
5: 26. Did you guys ever get close to breaking up?
9: Not breaking up. Mm-mm. No, after my husband died, I kind of wanted to quit.
8: Yeah.
9: But we've never...
8: That was the closest time, I think. Uh-huh. It was probably after he passed.
9: But and then wasn't because of a breakup or anything. We've never.
5: Do you think just the numbers of it, 25, 26 years, that at some point something like that would happen? But I guess from you, you know, when your husband died, whenever, because my show's been together for 20 plus years, right? Like those have been my friends forever.
9: Yeah.
5: And so, you know, when Amy's mom and dad mm-hmm. died and she was, mm-hmm. and it was like, she was like, I think I'm out. Mm-hmm. And I was like, just go away. Take months off.
9: Mm-hmm.
5: We're going to be here yeah. whenever you're back. Is that what happened with you guys whenever you were thinking about, you know, not staying with the group?
9: Well, we weren't very successful at that point. That was before we had a hit. So we were literally driving ourselves around in a van. I think we had moved from a minivan to a 15-passenger van at that point.
8: And we were doing radio tour.
9: And we were doing a radio tour because we had put out Boondocks, where we were about to put out Boondocks. And so we, right after he... Well, I guess we were in the middle of a radio tour when he passed.
8: We canceled a few weeks mm-hmm. of stuff, but then there were some big opportunities coming. We kind of didn't know how to handle that.
9: Well, they asked me,
8: yeah,
9: what do you want to do? By that point, I mean, not much time had passed.
8: You weren't ready.
9: I wasn't ready.
8: We should not have done that.
9: But yet, I felt obligated to them because if I stop, that means their three lives stop, and that's not fair. So I went, but yeah, I was a zombie. But like you did for Amy, they just held me together. And sometimes I couldn't show up. Like I remember there was a very specific dinner we had, a big fancy radio dinner we had up in the Northeast. And I walked in the door and sat down and I couldn't get any farther than that. And so I just left. And they were always so gracious about that.
8: Yeah, we had like signs to get her out of the room
9: mm-hmm.
8: or, you know, or people wouldn't know and they'd be like, are you married? Are you married?
9: Yeah.
8: Or, and then one of us would just interrupt
9: yeah.
8: one of the other three of us, interrupt the DJ or whatever, because we'd be live on the air.
9: Yeah.
8: And you could just see her heart, you know, and so we had little like things that we did to try to get her out of situations, but it was too soon.
9: It's
8: but
9: okay.
8: At the same time, we were together.
9: Yeah, we were together.
8: And we were family.
9: I remember driving up the Pacific Coast Highway
8: a
9: few weeks afterwards, and I was just laid out in the back seat of the 15-passenger van, just
8: crying.
9: Crying. And they drove. They took the three of them. Usually it was all four of us taking turns driving. I didn't drive at all at that point. They three switched around, and we went all the way up the coast, stopping at radio stations a long way. Sometimes I made it inside, and sometimes I didn't. But it was all okay, and they just covered for me and literally picked me up off the floor. And it's a beautiful picture of friendship, what they did for me. They were my family. I also had my family in Georgia who had carried me along and lifted me up, but they were right there beside me, physically toting me along. Bobby Bones.
7: Yeah.
5: More with Little Big Town in just a second, but the song they talked about as their first big hit ever, here's Boondocks from Little Big Town on the Bobby Bones Show.

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1: All right, still talking with Little Big Town. And I was talking about how much longer they'll be a band and how they may have offended Luke Bryan recently. 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
1: How much longer do you think you guys have? Can you do another 20?
4: Depends on the day,
1: Bobby.
4: Can you
1: do another 20?
4: Oh, I'm just going to say it right here. I can't do another 20.
5: Really?
4: We'll be in the old folks' home by then. No, yeah, we're not that old, but we might.
5: I'll be in Palm Springs with a turban on, having a dirty martini. I don't know where the rest of y'all be.
4: No, I'll be making biscuits and jelly.
1: Occasionally coming back to the Opry or your theater in Branson. Those are the two things. That's what Brett Eldridge and I have always said. It's one of my best friends. It's like, dude, one day when it's over for both of us, we're just going to go to theater in Branson. We're just going to live there and do our thing.
5: Do your thing.
4: I love it.
5: That was one of our first shows,
4: yeah.
5: Branson. And we opened up for George Jones.
4: Mm-hmm.
5: And I think I have that ticket stub somewhere.
4: We were in a green minivan and
5: we loaded in our merch.
4: In our own merch.
5: And then we only owned one guitar and Philip broke a string on it. And we had to ask George's crew and band if we could borrow a guitar. And that was like horrifying.
4: Philip used to always break strings.
5: Oh my God.
4: And we only had one guitar. So it shut down the show.
5: You know how we had to borrow one. We knew we made it was when we got a guitar tech for Philip.
4: Oh yeah. And that was way in. Well, we got two
5: for
4: guitars.
5: For both of the boys. But
1: he got an extra guitar before a tech though, right?
4: Oh yeah. We had two guitars. Then a few years later, we had a tech.
5: Then we had four guitars, yeah. Backup.

0: Oops.
1: You know what's a big moment is when you get a bus.
2: Oh, yeah.
0: You know what's a big moment? When you lose a bus.
2: It's kind of even bigger.
0: When you get a bus and then
1: you
0: lose a deal and you get off a bus and you go back to a van. You talk about humbling. We watched the bus drive off and I said, watch it, y'all. Not going to happen for a while.
2: And it didn't.
0: And we were like, bye-bye.
2: Back to the van.
1: Really?
2: Yeah. That's
0: when you know you want it. You get back in a van, you want it. People need to get in vans.
2: Yes.
0: And drive around. We used to talk about this with Kenny Chesney all the time. Like, that life of, like, really road dogging it, and it's hard, is what makes you.
1: You ever hear a song of yours that you recorded a long time ago and not remember recording it?
2: Yeah, that happened recently.
0: Mm-hmm. What were we listening to one day? And I was like, what is that? And Philip goes, your song.
2: Philip always remembers. He always remembers all the obscure songs that we recorded and never, like, he listens. I think he listens to us a lot. Like at home, you know? I think he does. That's fine.
1: You're his favorite band?
2: We're his favorite band. He is our number one fan.
0: I forgot the duet that I sang with Luke Bryan that went number one. And we went to the Redbird Games, their charity that they have. And Luke goes, Karen, it was gone. I could not find the verse. And he looked at me, he was so offended. Aww. He was so mad at me. He was like, what do you mean you don't know it? I couldn't come to me. It wasn't there.
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2: 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Eddie had to go back and get his testosterone checked. He did a whole physical. Did they take blood?
3: They took blood.
2: You have your results?
3: Mm-hmm.
2: Okay. What was your testosterone when we checked it on the show?
3: Do you remember
4: 283 or something?
3: Yeah, something like that. 280.
5: Yeah.
2: And it needed to be
5: 300.
2: 800?
3: No. For
4: like,
3: it to be
4: at least 500 would be good. Because isn't that where like somebody was?
5: Yeah, I was like 503 or 502. Something.
3: And he was borderline.
4: And he's average.
5: I was average.
4: Bobby was above average.
2: I was way above average.
3: Right.
5: And Eddie was way below average.
3: So I just want to tell you guys, this isn't good news.
5: Oh my gosh. Please tell me it went down. Please tell me it went down.
4: I'm not mature enough to handle if it went down.
2: So you go back to the physical. Are you nervous going in?
3: Mm-hmm.
2: You tell them I need my testosterone to be higher.
3: No. So the doctor's like, all right, well, so what are we doing today? And I said, well, there's a few things. Sinus infection, I got bit by a tick, and I want to see my testosterone.
2: Okay, let's start with the other stuff. Sinus infection, you've had that for months.
3: Yeah.
2: What'd they say?
3: So they said they looked at my nose and everything and like, yeah, how long have you been dealing with this? I'm like, months, maybe 5 months. They said, yeah, you definitely have a sinus infection. You should probably take some antibiotics for that.
2: You've not done that though at all?
3: Nope.
2: Oh.
3: Because, I mean, I'm functioning. It's just like a little bloody snot here and there. And,
2: oh,
4: what?
5: Whoa.
4: Just a little bloody snot here and there?
3: Every day and sinus headaches.
4: Day.
3: Yeah.
4: Okay, yeah, that sounds terrible. So
3: she was like, antibiotic, we're taking care of this. But another thing, too, she said if the antibiotic doesn't really stop it, we're going to have to look at like allergy shots like you used to take.
2: And you have to go for years.
3: Yeah.
2: She said, they don't fix right away.
3: She said every week.
2: Yeah, for years. I do every week.
3: Sounds terrible.
2: Me and a bunch of 12-year-olds sitting in a room. Okay, so the tick, what'd they say?
3: The tick, she looked at my ear. She said, okay, I don't see any red. Like, it's pretty good. That was about 3 weeks ago, 4 weeks ago. Not a problem. She's like, but I do want to test for Lyme disease. I do want to test for some of these other tick-borne illnesses, whatever. So the blood came back, all negative on that stuff.
5: Great. Good. You said it was
3: all
5: bad
3: good.
5: News.
3: All good.
2: Great. Okay, so now the testosterone.
5: The man part.
3: The bad news about the testosterone is I told her about how we did a whole bit and I do have results. She's like, let me see your results. This was from April, I believe. So she looks at the results. She said, I really don't want to test you on this yet.
4: Why?
3: Let's give it 3 more months. That way we get a solid read on if your testosterone is gone up. She's like, are you exercising? I said, like once or twice a week.
2: So that means once or none a week.
4: Maybe it's because he's choosing the natural slower route, because I've gotten the pellet and they've tested my blood multiple times since March.
3: Well, she did ask me, she's like, do you want to go TRT? Do you want to go that route? I said, no, I really don't. She said, all right, well then let's make sure we get a real reading with you doing real effort.
2: So the update is,
4: I thought he had been doing real effort.
3: She wants 6 months. So October is the 6 month mark. She said, come in. That's when we make the decision.
5: So you took us down this rabbit hole to tell us you did nothing.
3: No, there's worse news, guys.
5: Oh.
3: There's worse news.
5: Good. I like this.
2: This is not the worst.

0: I have high blood pressure. I may get on medication for high blood pressure at the age of 47.
1: Did your family, your dad have it?
0: Yes.
1: Yeah.
2: So.
0: And I'm borderline diabetic.
3: Oh my gosh.
0: Like, dude, this is.
3: You are a wreck.
2: What causes? Is That's it great question. Stress and salt? What? I don't know. I'm
1: also
2: ignorant to high blood
1: genetic
2: pressure.
1: Genetic a bit too, right?
0: Well, yeah. I mean, my dad's family all had high blood pressure, strokes. My brother just had a stroke, high blood pressure.
1: Oh, but was that because of, you know, what they're eating, how their lifestyle, or was it, is it, will you see if that's genetic?
0: I think it's all the above. I think I have the genetics stacked against me, right? But I think I can balance it by, you know.
1: Yeah, it is. High blood pressure is strongly influenced by genetics. Hereditary accounts for roughly 30 to 50% of your risk. Okay, so what are you going
0: to
1: do?
0: So I have to, I bought a freaking machine and now I have to read my blood pressure every single day. And do a log. And then she said, when you come back in, you know, I have an appointment, I don't know, in like 4 weeks, they look at the log and they decide if I have to get on medication or not.
1: Nearly half of U.S. Hispanic and Latino adults live with high blood pressure.
0: Yeah, dude. And she said that's the reason I've been having those headaches. Maybe not even the sinus headaches. The fact that I've been having headaches all over my head could be high blood pressure.
1: Like in your brain?
0: Like, yeah. So it's scary. I basically got old when I went to the doctor. Like that. I went from never having any problems. Do you have any health problems? No, I'm good.
1: But that's just you saying it. It's not you actually not having it.
0: Every time I went to the doctor, everything was good.
1: Yeah.
2: So what do you do about borderline diabetes?
0: Just stay away from the sugars. You know, I got to cut out the ice cream.
3: Oh, no. Pizza?
2: Beer?
0: Pizza. Probably the beer.
3: Wine?
0: Ooh, please say no. Maybe the
1: wine.
0: Are
1: you going to really do this? Or is this going to be like you're working out and it's like, I'm doing 2-3, but you're doing 0-1?
0: Nah, man. I think it was a wake-up call. I think this was a wake-up call. I got to really change things. Dude, you don't want to go to the doctor and hear that stuff. That means, like, that's like I said, my brother had a stroke. High blood pressure. I have a constant headache. High blood pressure.
3: That's why you have a stroke is high blood pressure?
1: It can be one of them.
2: Can be. Wow. But the headache is a factor of that, or that's your sinuses?
0: Probably both. I think the frontal headache is the sinuses. Headache in the back, blood pressure.
1: Should we do a GoFundMe?
0: We're not
1: telethon?
0: We're not there yet.
1: Okay. All right, update us. That's

0: coming up.
1: Tell me something good.
2: Yeah. A shelter dog waited a long time for his forever home. The big day arrived. It is a great story if you love animals. Tell me something good coming up next.
3: Come on now. Bobby Bones.
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7: 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No major crashes as a result, but some heavy winds too. You could find debris and standing water on area roadways, so give yourself a little extra time this morning. 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
7: From the National Weather Service, showers moving through this morning as we're heading out in the 70s. Before some clearing, heating up to this afternoon to around 85 for a high, breezy day as well. Good news is some of the smoke we've been dealing with, some of that has cleared. Showers possible this afternoon and evening. Cooler tomorrow, sunshine, and a high of 74.
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3: 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This dog had been there for 7 years and nobody wanted him. It takes him a long time to trust people. So the new owner visited him at the shelter twice a week for 7 months before finally bringing him home. So that way they could build a relationship. Isn't that really sweet? Mm.
4: It is. And I love that it was a no-kill shelter because they don't last that long otherwise.
3: Mm-hmm.
4: 7 years. Yeah, great one. Good story. That is what it's all about.
0: That was Tell Me Something Good.

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6: What did the innocent shark plead in court?
0: What did the innocent shark plead in court?
6: Not guilty.
0: Hmm. So it could have been any fish.
7: Yeah.
6: It was an innocent shark.
0: Okay.
5: That was the Morning Corny.
0: Accept the joke as it is. Yes. Tuesday Reviews Day. So what did you watch? Mike D, did you go watch The Odyssey?
8: I did.
0: I didn't watch it. How was it?
8: I loved it. You're going to say I'm crazy, but it did not feel like 3 hours long. It went by so fast because it was so good.
0: Everything I'm reading online about it is that it was so good. And you know how online is. They want to crap on everything.
8: Yeah. And the thing is, I hate period pieces. And I was worried about it because I was going to be, it's like a lot of people like talking really funny, but they talk normal, like normal English. So it makes it so easy to follow and understand.
0: I saw a lot of people upset that it wasn't historically accurate. The only problem with that is it's fiction.
8: It's not fantasy.
0: It's like going Game of Thrones isn't right. Real.
8: They're like the Cyclops is inaccurate. Like, yes. It's a Cyclops. Yeah.
0: What do you rate it?
8: I give it 4.5 out of 5 Trojan horses.
0: That's pretty high for Movie Mike.
8: Yeah.
7: I heard Matt Damon did really well.
8: Yeah, I'm not even a huge Matt Damon fan, but I love him after this.
0: He was so jacked for this, and he's in his mid-50s.
8: Yeah, he lost like 20 pounds for it and put on lean muscle.
7: Wow.
0: So I didn't go, but Mike told me to watch another Christopher Nolan movie because he did Batman, he did Tenet.
8: Inception.
0: Yeah. So I watched Memento. Did you ever watch that back in the day about the guy who tattoos himself and find his wife's killer?
6: No.
7: Because he has like short-term memory loss. Or
0: from his wife's murder.
7: Yeah.
0: Did you just watch it? Did you watch it back in the day?
7: I've seen it before. It's awesome.
0: I give it 4 stars. It's 20 years old, yeah. And I think that hurts it for half a star.
8: A little bit, yeah.
0: Because it's good, but there's like a time period where movies just changed how they look. It's good. So Memento, I give it 4 stars. I watched 3 movies over the weekend again. When we're just hanging out with the baby, when the baby goes to sleep, I turn a movie on. When the baby wakes up, I pause it. When the baby goes back to sleep, I hit play again. I watched A Real Pain. It has Kieran Culkin and it has
8: Jesse Eisenberg.
0: Yeah, he wrote it too.
7: That's a good one.
0: Yeah, right.
7: I'm surprised
0: you like that. It's all dialogue.
7: I know, but it's so deep.
0: Like you don't like dialogue.
7: I know, but the story behind this is so deep-rooted that, like, I loved this movie.
8: That movie messed me up.
0: Their grandma died, but she was in the Holocaust back in the day, so they want to go to Poland and see, like, her life, where she was born, where she was held, and it's a lot of talking. And I literally thought to myself, Eddie will hate this because they talk too much.
7: Look at that, though. I did like it.
0: Yeah. A Real Pain, I give it 4 stars. I thought Kieran Culkin was awesome.

0: some? Did he win awards?
1: No, yes, he did.
0: He did?
1: He did, yeah.
0: Yeah, he was so good. And Jesse Eisenberg wrote it.
1: Yeah.
0: How about that? You write it and you give the big role to somebody else. You don't even take it yourself.
2: Right?
0: And then I watched Amateur with Rami Malek, and he is basically in computers, but they kill his wife and he's trying to figure out who did it. And he's not in the CIA, but he, like, you know, he's an amateur. For like a boom boom shoot 'em up, pretty good. I give it 3.5 stars. It was just a little long. I like my boom boom shoot 'em ups to be like 90 minutes.
1: Yeah, because he worked at like a basement, right?
0: Yeah, he's like in a basement. He's just a computer nerd, but he uses those skills because he's an amateur. But we should have a rule. Boom boom shoot 'em ups, 90 minutes. There's no need for longer than that. So those are my three. Did you watch anything?
3: I watched the five-star weekend with Jennifer Garner on Peacock.
0: Show or movie?
3: It's a show. There's 8 episodes, but they go by fast, I think.
0: Yeah.
3: They did to me. I don't know.
0: So you must have liked it?
3: The length. Yes. So I give it 4 out of 5 houses on Nantucket for girls.
0: You anyone ever been to Nantucket?
2: No.
0: Seems like you have to have a certain like collared shirt on just to get into that town.
2: Yeah, and a lot of money.
3: Yeah. Y'all won't like it.
0: Okay.
2: Show. Okay.
0: A lot of dialogue for Eddie.
3: At least I'm assuming y'all wouldn't like it. I don't want to put you in a box, stereotype you as like this is not a guy's thing, but I feel like a lot of women would like it. And I would say it takes a few episodes to really get in, and then you kind of get the flow and you're like, okay, I get the dynamic and I need to see this through.
0: I gave mine stars. I never give them stars. I just wrote them as stars. Them as stars. What do you give yours again?
3: 4 out of 5 houses on Nantucket.
0: Okay. Memento, 4 tattoos, a real pain, 4 Polans.
2: That makes sense.
0: Amateur, 3.5 computer screens. That's on me.
3: In the basement.
0: He works at kinda.
3: Also, these movies, I've never heard of them.
0: Me either. I'm like, I go to ChatGPT and I say, I'm in the middle of one right now. That's awesome.
2: Are you becoming cool guy movie watcher?
0: No, my wife calls me Mr. Cinema. She walks in and goes, "What's Mr. Cinema watching now?" No, I'm just rolling along with what ChatGPT tells me to do, and I'm 22 movies in over the past 3 weeks.
3: It just goes to show there's so much out there that we're missing out on movie wise and probably show wise too.
0: We've seen all the good shows. I've watched every good show.
3: Ask Chat.
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1: From Fort Wayne and Adams News, it's Tuesday, July 21st. Here's what's happening. Gas prices creeping up again as the war in Iran appears ongoing. The national average back above $4. For us here in Indiana, it's $3.34, and that is with the state's taxes still suspended. The recount of the U.S. Senate primary in District 15 is now over. State Senator Liz Brown had a 14-vote edge over challenger Darren Vogt. Three great local nonprofits are duking it out today in a fundraising push. Blue Jacket, the Embassy Theater, and Habitat for Humanity of Greater Fort Wayne teaming up at the Suds and Impact Gym for a friendly competition. 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
1: From the National Weather Service, showers moving through this morning as we're heading out in the 70s. Before some clearing, heating up to this afternoon to around 85 for a high, breezy day as well. Good news is some of the smoke we've been dealing with, some of that has cleared. Showers possible this afternoon and evening. Cooler tomorrow, sunshine, and a high of 74.
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2: This couple goes on a cruise, and they're on the cruise, and then she has a baby. Didn't know she was pregnant.
5: Oh, my.
2: It's one of these. So they went to Tampa. 5 nights, and then they go into labor. Here you go.
6: I had no symptoms at all, nothing whatsoever. I had no idea.
7: So she's having the pains. She thinks it's cramping. She's like, I've never had such bad cramping. This is so bad, and we can't sleep. I'm like, we're not going to get any sleep anyway, so let's just go to the urgent care down the street. And he comes back, and he goes, you guys are pregnant. I have 33 weeks.
6: Before I gave birth, I felt some flutters. But I didn't think anything of it. I thought it was just like my stomach settling from something I ate. Didn't think it was a human.
2: Go.
5: I had this happen to my friend in college. So, you know, this feels a little more believable because they're in a relationship. They're married. They're, you know, she's got him by her side. Like, she obviously was still having her period, which was what was happening to my friend. She had no symptoms. But it just was a little, we thought she was in denial because she wasn't in a relationship, you know, like didn't have a husband.
2: Yeah,
5: so there was a little more, maybe she was pregnant, but she had convinced herself she wasn't, sort of thing. But this, you have no reason psychologically to do that. I mean,
2: imagine having a baby and not being able to prep for it at all. Stressful.
5: It's
2: just all of a sudden, oh, let's go to the ER. You're in labor. Here's a baby.
5: Mm-hmm.
2: Okay, go home now. You don't even live in the city. Go home now with your baby. You don't believe it?
8: I just don't understand. No. Like, my wife's been pregnant twice. We were very, very, if she'd never taken a test, I would have known 1,000%. She would have known 1,000%.
2: Everybody's not the same, though.
8: So, but how much smaller is it?
5: Yeah, so my friend, they said she had a deep set uterus. So it sits further back.
8: But how?
2: And also, you could think you put on 7 to 10 pounds. Your friend had it.
5: She went to the bathroom. She delivered it herself. And then her mom lived across the street. I just know she delivered it and like was carrying it and walked her mom's. And then her mom drove her to the hospital.
2: That itself, aside, even if she knew she was pregnant and she delivers the baby by herself and walks it over to her mom and they go to the hospital, that is a crazy story by itself. Even if you take off the part where she didn't know she was pregnant.
8: Does everyone miss their time of the month?
2: They had theirs.
5: I believe, yes. That's how most people know they're pregnant. Like, oh, my period hasn't come.
8: So if you don't have that, you just think everything's normal.
5: If my period was still coming, I would never think I was pregnant.
2: I have flutters, I don't know, 10 minutes ago on my stomach.
8: That was
2: just from eating.
8: That was food.
2: Yes. That's from 10 Tampa Bay. They never made it actually on the boat, but they say their unexpected vacation surprise turned into the greatest memory of their lives. As somebody with a baby now, I just can't imagine not having the prep to know a baby's about to be in the house.
9: Yeah. Get your Bobby Bones on.
10: It's Bobby Bones.
2: Now let's play Jelly Roll. I am not okay.

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2: We have a listener that's still accepting help from her parents. This listener's 25 years old. We will talk about that. She feels weird about it, and we'll talk about what we took and for how long. That's coming up.
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2: A couple voicemails. 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
3: My wife, Desiree, she's being absolutely awesome and Wonder Woman and Supergirl. So she is actively working as a nurse in the hospital while also going to school to be a nurse practitioner, while also training to run a marathon and then also having to put up with me and all my antics. So she's absolutely wonderful. I just wanted to give her a shout out, let her know she's appreciated.
2: All right, Desiree. Shout out from your husband. We don't do a lot of those, but the fact that you are working as a nurse, going to school to elevate, and also training to run a marathon, shout out to you. You deserve it. Next one.
4: Hi, I have a question for the group. I am 25 and I'm married, but I am still under my parents' Amazon Prime account. When was the age or the time in your life when you're supposed to get your own Amazon account? Because it's not costing them any extra money for me to be on it. Thanks. Love the show.
2: I don't hate it. I don't hate that she's on her parents' account. It's costing them no extra money. She's benefiting from it. My wife's still on her parents' cell phone plan.
5: Oh, really?
2: That's awesome.
5: That is really cool.
6: So they pay for it?
2: It's on their family plan.
6: Yeah.
2: And she's always saying, we need to get me off the family plan. Why?
5: Yeah, it's just already done.
7: It's working.
2: It's yeah.
6: Yeah, it's true. It's taken care of. I mean, I can't.
2: If you're not secretly on their plan, meaning they're paying for it and it's extra and they don't know it, you're good. Stay on it. Who cares?
5: I remember my dad saying something like, "It's okay. Like there's something that I still like about supporting you a little bit. You know, like it gave him joy just to have a little bit of like support." Oh. As a parent.
6: So what was he doing? What was he paying for
2: that's
6: you?
2: That's weird.
5: They gave me his car, like their old car. So we drove that until it was no good.
2: Is there more?
5: Phones were part of it too.
7: Oh, keep going. Yeah. Go ahead. Yeah. We're unraveling here.
5: I think I stopped taking stuff from them at...
6: When he died?
5: 35? I'm 47 now. 35, 36?
7: Wow.
5: Yeah.
7: That is unbelievable.
5: And he loved it. He was just like, dude, just take it.
7: That's pretty.
2: Are you sure he loved it?
5: That's what he said.
2: Or was it fine?
5: I mean, part of sometimes too, like whenever we get in a fight, he's like, well, you still have my car. And I'm like, dad, you're like, don't hold that over my head. But I mean, to him, it felt like a little bit of like, I still can help you if I can. And that's cool. Is that weird to you?
2: 35's old to still have your parents support you. But if he wanted to, I would say it's not that weird, but I feel like he didn't really want to. He was just doing it.
5: It wasn't really even support.
6: It's just more like little gifts.
5: Yeah, it was his Tahoe. You know, it's like, you have a family.
2: He gave you a car. He continued to pay your phone bill.
5: Well, I eventually took over the payments,
2: mm-hmm.
5: You know?
2: Yeah, I'm sure it's fine. Who cares? But is there more you're not telling us?
5: No, that's it. That's it. Dude, 35, 36, like that's a...
2: Lunchbox is screaming, oh my God, he lived with his parents until he's in his mid-20s.
7: Whoa, whoa, whoa, whoa. But that's not 35.
2: Yeah, but you lived with your parents until your mid-20s.
7: Yeah, but my parents didn't pay for anything.
5: What do you mean? They paid for the house.
6: Rent. You didn't have to pay rent.
2: You lived in your bedroom until your mid-20s as an adult.
6: After you'd already moved out.
7: Well, I mean, I lived there from almost 22 till 25. I mean, it wasn't like I wasn't, you know, it's not like I was there for my whole 20s. I was there for 3 years, yes, and I contributed to the house, and I did things around the house to help.
2: How'd you contribute to the house?
7: I took care of grandma, so...
5: Just you? No one else took care of her?
7: No, like when they wouldn't want to go like garage sailing on Saturday mornings and they wanted to go do things, I took care of grandma, and so that was a big help around the house.
5: He watched grandma.
6: That is a
2: But don't you do that anyway, thing. Just being a good grandson? Yes. Let's say if you lived in town, you'd help with grandma.
7: Yeah, but she lived there. Like, she had dementia, and so she needed someone to be there.
6: Yeah, that's a lot.
7: And
5: did you change her diaper?
7: No, I didn't do that.
5: That would be helping out.
7: But, well, I didn't have to
2: do that. But you didn't move back in to help grandma.
7: Right. I moved back in.

0: I couldn't afford on minimum wage to live in a real apartment or anything.
1: Mm-hmm.
0: That was the problem.
1: The only point is you made fun of Eddie for taking a car at 35, but you lived with your parents until you're mid-20s.
2: And your babysat
0: that's
2: your 10,
0: it's a whole decade. If I was there when I was 35, you guys could make fun of me.
2: Oh, and you
0: Eddie lived
2: oh,
0: in his family's it. House till he's like 25.
3: No, that's not true. 20. And then I went to college.
0: Oh, I thought you didn't go to college till you were 24.
3: No, I never moved back. Oh. Once I left, I never went back. It was hard getting out.
1: He went back.
3: Yeah, to live there.
0: I did, man. I mean, I was making a minimum wage. I had bills to pay.
1: Yeah, the point is you were laughing at him, but you did the same thing.
0: Not even close to the same.
1: I think living at 24, 25 is the same as taking a car at 35.
0: Oh, I disagree. I mean, still being on your mom's teat at 35 is a little different than living with your mom.
2: Whatever. My dad's, if I had my parents around, I'd take gifts.
1: Were you teating?
3: From dad?
1: Yeah.
3: The car? I mean, I got the car. The car was a teat.
0: The phone?
1: Was there more than that?
3: The phone was like your wife.
2: It's
3: it was
2: just
3: a family
2: convenient
3: plan.
2: Teat.
3: Yeah.
1: My wife just stays on her family plan because I think it's hilarious.
3: Oh, yeah, because you can easily just...
1: Yeah.
3: We got this.
1: Yeah. Is that why you were on yours? Because it was funny? Yeah,
3: no, it was just convenient. Like,
2: no,
3: you know,
2: that's not the... He's not, it's not the same as you. Okay.
1: I know.

0: tell me something good.
1: A 9-year-old is being called a hero after a terrifying moment in his backyard. Let's talk about that next. It has a great ending. It's Tell Me Something Good. Eddie has it next.
2: Bobby asked Jason Aldean what his favorite Luke Bryan story is.
3: Favorite one is he was out at his house. I guess they were out there shooting skeet or something like that, and the skeet thrower got hung up, and so he's down there messing with the skeet thrower, and that thing lets loose and comes around and hits him right in the forehead. And luckily he had a hat on

0: out. But it's just that kind of stuff happens to him all the time. It's crazy.
1: Yeah.
2: The Bobby Bones Show.
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5: From the National Weather Service, showers moving through this morning as we're heading out in the 70s. Before some clearing, heating up to this afternoon to around 85 for a high, breezy day as well. Good news is some of the smoke we've been dealing with, some of that has cleared. Showers possible this afternoon and evening. Cooler tomorrow, sunshine, and a high of 74.
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3: Lonnie is 9 years old, lives in Colorado, and he was walking outside his family's house, and they have a swimming pool. Looks in there. What does he see? His little sister. In the bottom of the pool, he goes, oh my gosh. He jumps in, grabs his little sister, pulls her out. Turns out she was down there for at least 20 seconds. But then calls the parents. Parents call 911. Because of his quick actions, his sister was saved.
4: Wow.
5: Very lucky that he saw her that quickly. Like 20 seconds.
4: Yes.
5: Because another minute and a half.
3: That could have been so
5: lack
3: bad.
5: Lack of oxygen. Yeah, so bad. Man, that's a scary one.
3: It's scary. And then the police department, they gave Lonnie an award. It's a life-saving award that they give out to people for saving lives.
5: What was that award?
3: It's just called the life-saving award.
5: Plaque.
6: Piece of paper.
3: Not sure.
5: Key to the city. Key to every public pool. Great story. That is what it's all about.
0: That was Tell Me Something Good.

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1: 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And they go, it's crazy. 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

0: There's a story of a woman, and this is a lettuce story making someone sick, but it's not the diarrhea lettuce. She washed her husband's lettuce in bleach.
1: Oh. Oh.
2: So when he ate it, did it taste like bleach?
0: Clip.
3: A Florida woman sent her husband to the hospital after washing salad vegetables with dish soap and bleach because she feared a parasite outbreak in the United States. The woman said she had seen warnings online claiming that produce was contaminated with parasites. Wanting to protect her family, she placed lettuce in a strainer, sprayed it with Dawn dish soap, and added a cap of bleach. Oh. She then rinsed the vegetables and used them to prepare a salad with Parmesan cheese, croutons, and shrimp. However, she noticed that a small amount of foam was still visible on the lettuce. Instead of eating it herself, she asked her husband to try the salad first so she could see whether he had any unusual reaction. Later that night, the husband began vomiting and developed other symptoms. He was rushed to the hospital for treatment.
2: Oh, my goodness.
0: So, okay, so she was trying to fight the parasite.
2: Right, yeah, I thought she was trying to poison him. I thought this.
0: She was trying to kill the poop parasite off the lettuce.
4: Mm-hmm. What about the whole her letting the husband try first?
0: That's weird. That's like someone taste testing for you to see if it's poison.
4: Right.
0: That's weird. That's from Hot News 622. Funny story. Because you do think, how can I clean this better? I just think bleach going on or around anything that you eat, that would be a no. Just don't eat it at all. Mm. Have you guys eaten less vegetables because of the parasite?
2: Yes.
4: Yes.
5: No. I don't even think about it.
0: We've been eating a little less vegetable.
2: Yeah.
0: Because if we both go down sick, again, we get a baby.
4: I know. It's trouble.
0: They're going to take care of the baby.
4: I will say that lettuce is kind of my number one that's like gone. Like,
2: and raspberries.
4: But see, raspberries
5: are bad?
2: Well, that's what I heard. And oh. and they're vulnerable because of their little, the way there's little pockets inside and they've got fur on them. And the parasite can stick to the... You know how raspberries are furry?
4: Yeah, they're a little furry.
0: I don't like to think about eating a fruit that's furry.
2: Well, but it is. Yeah. I don't know how else to describe it.
0: I don't eat a lot of raspberries, though.
2: Oh, I love raspberries.
4: They're so good.
0: Yeah.
2: They're delicious, and they're so good for you. But I haven't had any in
0: like a week.
2: Are
0: you being paid by a big raspberry?
4: Yeah, what?
2: No, but I haven't had a raspberry in like a week and a half.
0: Lettuce has got to be the most overrated vegetable. There's nothing to it.
2: Yeah.
0: There's no benefit to lettuce.
4: But it adds that crunch.
0: That's the only benefit is the texture. No, it's nothing to it.
4: Isn't it water?
2: Wait, which lettuce are you speaking of? Like
0: a head of lettuce. Would you read the health benefits of a regular head of lettuce at the grocery store?
2: So you're talking about iceberg.
0: Romaine.
2: Romaine has benefits.
5: Is good.
0: Or iceberg or whatever you buy that's in a head.
2: Iceberg does not have benefits, I don't think.
0: Yeah.
4: That'd be nothing?
2: It's just the crunch.
4: Wow, that's crazy. You would think it's a vegetable.
2: Maybe a little roughage.
0: It adds the L to the BLT.
2: I mean, Bobby, don't you think maybe it gives you a little roughage?

0: roughage down there to like help?
1: I think it's overrated. Things?
0: Okay.
1: What do you see, Mike?
2: It just says it's great for hydration because it's 95% water, but okay. low calorie nutrition.
1: Okay, you know what? I'll just drink some water. I mean, a cup of water's got to be lettuce. Bobby Bones.

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2: We're going to play this song from Matt Stell and Neo. 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
2: All right, you're going to love this one. 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
3: From the National Weather Service, showers moving through this morning as we're heading out in the 70s. Before some clearing, heating up to this afternoon to around 85 for a high, breezy day as well. Good news is some of the smoke we've been dealing with, some of that has cleared. Showers possible this afternoon and evening. Cooler tomorrow, sunshine, and a high of 74.
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4: Yeah. Let's talk about some true crime stuff. So this lady was arrested and she was put in a jail because she tried to poison her husband with fentanyl. Oh. And then so she got on a bond and then prosecutors say she tried it again. And so then there's that. But then he still wants to stay with her.
5: Oh, my. That's love.
6: Yeah.
4: Is that love?
5: Or confusion? For love.
4: Despite the allegations, her husband testified in court he wanted to see his wife and continues to support her. The wife has pleaded not guilty, citing mental disease or defect, and has been ordered to undergo a psychological evaluation.
5: Well, that's obviously.
4: AOL. Don't you feel, at least I feel like if I did something just heinous, I could act crazy enough to get the psych test and fail it.
5: Mm-hmm.
4: Watch.
6: That's more frustrated.
4: Hey, no, watch.
6: Okay.
4: How crazy do I look right now? Like, this guy doesn't go to jail. He just goes to the psych ward.
5: Well, I mean, obviously something's wrong if the minute she gets out, she tries to do it again.
4: So she was initially arrested on attempted murder, conspiracy to commit murder, elder abuse because they're older, and domestic violence, lacing her husband's food and drinks with fentanyl.
5: Mm-hmm.
4: Now she violated the conditions of her release by arranging for a bottle containing about 12 grams of fentanyl to be placed inside her husband's home. So then they revoked her bond.
5: Her supplier.
4: Right. Amy wants to know where she's getting it.
5: Well, no, I don't know. But they're like, okay, wait. She's like, hey, I'm getting out. Can you drop off that bottle again? Like, at that point, I would steer clear from her.
4: And then he's all like, I love her. I want to be with her. That's crazy. I saw a preview. I'm not sure if it's out yet. There's a new Scott Peterson documentary coming out where they are trying to prove he's innocent, and it's that Innocence Project. So Scott Peterson is in jail for the murder of Lacey Peterson, his wife. And if there's anybody I could just look at their face and tell they're guilty, it's Scott Peterson. Yeah, and you can't really do that. So that's not really a skill that people have, but I'm pretty good at it. I can just look at a face and tell if they're a murderer.
5: Aside from looking at him, all signs point to, or at least they've done a really good job convincing us in all these other documentaries that he did it.
4: Like, didn't it just came out, by the way. Scott Peterson, the new evidence. But we always think they did it till we see the new evidence.
6: He's the one that went fishing, right?
5: Yes. Yeah.
4: I can give you all this, too. Okay. So it came out July 16th and July 17th, so you're able to see it. Attorney hosted. It's on A&E. So here are the best arguments that they make to say he's innocent. Number one, the burglary across the street. This is probably the strongest point they raise. Shortly after Lacey Peterson disappeared, a neighbor's house was burglarized. The defense argues that some witnesses saw the burglary happen December 24th. That's the morning Lacey vanished. If true, Lacey may have confronted the burglars while walking her dog. They argue that could explain her appearance. Witnesses have said they saw Lacey alive. Dozens of people reported seeing a pregnant woman matching Lacey after Scott had already left home. Supporters argue several sightings came from people who seem credible. The boat evidence. Scott bought a small fishing boat shortly before the murder and initially didn't tell many people about it. Supporters say buying a boat itself is not evidence of murder. No blood, no DNA, no forensic evidence tied to the boat at all. Cadaver dogs produced inconsistent results. There is no physical evidence, no blood, no murder weapon, no confession, no DNA proving that Scott killed Lacey. There's the anchor theory.
5: Yeah.
4: Prosecutors argued Scott made a homemade concrete anchor to sink Lacey's body. Police found evidence for only one completed anchor. The question whether one anchor could have kept a body submerged for months is still being asked because the anchor with the size of that, they don't think was enough. The prosecution argued in that, though, that he could have disposed of additional anchors, but then that could have doesn't work in court.
5: Right.
4: The media attention that he was basically convicted in public before the trial even started because we saw his face and we convicted him based on his face. So the Los Angeles Innocent Project is now They said

0: say that there's additional testing or review that's needed. Duct tape found on Lacey's clothing. Other physical evidence that may contain DNA. Tips that investigators may not have fully pursued. Their position is essentially new forensic testing could either strengthen or weaken the original case. So all that's there. Now, there are the other side of that is Scott was having an affair and told his girlfriend that he had lost his wife before Lacey disappeared.
1: Yeah, that part's so weird.
0: I hear you, but dudes lie to women all the time about being almost broken up. Oh, I'm going to marry you as soon as I leave my wife. It's already bad. From what I know nothing. I think he did it. I saw his face. However, that to me says just a skeezy dude.
2: But what about all those coincidences?
0: He was fishing alone on the day she vanished. You liked fish alone?
2: I love fishing alone.
0: He gave changing explanations to police, which is fishy.
2: Well,
0: I know
2: why
0: pun
2: changed?
0: Off the last one. Yeah. He appeared unusually calm after the disappearance. Can't judge him on that. Look.
1: Lacey's mom says there is no new evidence.
3: Yep.
0: Well, yeah, and it sucks for them. That's their daughter. But I need somebody without a bias.
1: Oh, well, yeah, obviously. It's
0: and daughter, mom has so much bias.
1: But who knows a son-in-law better than, well, the wife. She's dead. But
0: the mom of the son-in-law? I would say that's not accurate. And especially if she didn't like him to begin with because he was cheating on her. I think he probably did it. I'm just saying.
1: Well, I just don't think the Innocence Project, would they take on something if they really weren't passionate about the fact that he's innocent?
0: It's no money. I mean,
2: yeah.
0: Why don't you watch this?
1: I will.
2: She's like voluntarily.
0: Not a commercial.
1: You said A&E, and that makes me nervous that I don't have a way to get there.
0: So you take a left down to the corner store.
2: There's a bush on the right.
0: Yeah. You're passing the rock.
1: Can I access it through Hulu?
0: Know how to find channels.
2: What do you stream on?
0: Is A&E on a platform?
2: So I watch it on Hulu because that's what I watch all my live stuff
1: on.
2: Oh,
1: that might come with my TV. Maybe it'll be one of the, and I can watch some commercials, which is fine.
2: There you go.
1: Or maybe Fubo.
0: Fubu was a clothing brand for us by us.
1: Well, what's Fubo?
2: No. What is that one?
0: A&E is available on Hulu, but I think it's only the live. We'll find it.
3: Tubi.
1: Okay. Oh, Tubi.
0: No, Fubo is live TV and sports.
1: Okay, see, I think my TV has Fubo.
0: I don't know, man. I'm just saying. see if you can find it.
1: TV's so hard these days.
0: If so, watch that.
2: And he's in jail. He's been in jail.
0: Yep. And he's the guy. Because, again, he's good looking.
2: Yeah.
0: So he has all these people that are romantic with him from outside of prison.
2: Whoa.
1: Some of these women are obsessed with him.
2: That makes prison, so much better.
0: You would think. Yeah. You wonder if Joe Exotic gets that.
2: He's had boyfriends, right? Yeah.
0: How about that dude? Got so famous, never got to truly experience it.
2: Yeah.
0: Got so famous.
2: Oh, because was his fame after
0: it was
2: the
0: COVID.
2: Show?
0: It was, that show came out during COVID. He was already in jail. Never got to experience being Joe Exotic.
2: That's terrible.
1: So is
0: Mike,
1: this,
0: are you watching it online right now?
4: Yeah, you can watch it free with ads on A&E.
1: Oh, sweet. Is it an hour and a half? Is it episodes?
0: The first episode looks to be 125.
1: Oh.
0: And the second one looks to be about the same, probably.
1: Okay, I can knock that
0: 126.
1: Out today.
0: You're going to do 3 hours today. You don't have the kids this week?
1: No, I do, but my son, he's got cross country, so I feel like...
0: No pressure to finish it this week.
1: No, I can get on the treadmill.
2: Sounds like she wants to.
0: Okay.
1: Well, yeah. Mike says I can carry it around the house on my computer.
0: Just update us after you watch it and tell us if it changed your mind. Deal?
1: Deal.
0: All right, Kane Brown, woman here, Bobby Bone Show. 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
1: Let's go.
0: Raymundo said he saw two celebrities at the airport. Who'd you see?
2: A double whammy. And I'm going there and parking my vehicle in this big old truck, beard, hat on with a person, man or woman. And I was like, man, that's definitely a country artist. Chris Young.
0: What do you mean with a man or woman?
2: I didn't know if he's post relationships. I don't even really know who he was with. It could have been an agent. I don't
0: know. You also
2: know.
0: Just could have said you saw Chris Young.
3: And he said a beer hat?
4: Yeah.
0: A beard and a hat, right?
3: Oh, I thought he said a beer hat. Like one of those ones.
5: Like a disguise?
0: No, one of those with like the beers on the side you drink out of.
3: A straw.
2: I may have had to slow play because I didn't want to ride the same tram to the airport with him. So
0: yeah,
2: I kind of went a gate down-ish so that I didn't have to get on there with him.
0: Okay, and then who else you see?
2: Then I get into the airport and thought that was pretty cool. Nice, celeb sighting, cool. I'll tell the show about it. Well, I'm getting some snackies before the flight to Vegas, and I hear somebody go, you guys got some of the nutritious stuff. And I go, man, that's an interesting voice. It's kind of sounds cigarette-ish, definitely deeper. That is an artist. Turn around, tattoos all over the place.
0: Brantley.
2: No, skinnier guy.
0: Okay, you can just tell us.
2: It was Nico Moon.
0: Oh.
2: Yeah, I'm getting some for my flight. Nico Moon.
4: I just talk like that.
5: Kind of sounds like that, yeah.
2: So it was a double whammy, a double celeb sighting within 10 minutes.
0: I don't know that Nico smokes. I think Nico just has that voice.
2: Yeah, raspy.
0: Yeah, he's like, hey, hey, man. Yeah, okay.
2: Didn't say hi to either of them, though. Just sniped them, figured out who they were so I could talk about them.
0: If people were coming to town here, where would they find country stars? Airport's one, because it's all packed, and it's kind of hard to tell who's who because everybody's walking around. The airport's a decent spot. Just look for people that are carrying guitars. It's kind of how you can tell. Where else would you go around here? You definitely don't go to Broadway, like where all the bars are.
3: Yeah.
0: And you definitely don't go to the bars of the country stars looking for the country stars because they're never there.
5: Right.
0: The only time they ever go, they make a big deal about it because it's like CMA Fest or something.
3: Yeah, or they may just once in a blue moon do some random pop-up, but that's rare.
0: Yeah.
5: I've seen a lot at Target.
4: Yeah, grocery store.
5: Mm-hmm. Mm-hmm.
3: Target, mm-hmm. Fresh Market, Whole Foods.
0: Especially the mall sometimes.
3: Green Hills, yeah.
0: I was right next to Nicole Kidman at Sephora.
5: That's mm-hmm. crazy. Just a day.
0: Just
5: normal day.
0: Just chilling in the mall. Who have you seen at the mall?
3: I don't know. But y'all have seen lots of people. Chris Stapleton.
5: We weren't sure if that was really him.
0: No, Ray just saw a guy with a beard.
3: Oh.
5: Right, right.
2: It was him. He was playing pickleball there. And then I also saw...
0: That's the thing. I don't think Chris Stapleton was playing pickleball in the mall. We asked him that, didn't we?
2: Nobody else has Jesus hair and a Jesus beard and looks just like Chris Stapleton.
0: In Nashville, most people do.
2: But Chris Stapleton.
0: No, most people here look like that.
5: Come on. My
3: sightings are at the grocery store. Pretty much all of them.
0: Reba one's crazy.
5: Yeah, Scuba saw like Garth in the like produce section, right?
6: Yeah, I was at Publix when I first moved here, and I was like looking at the bananas. My son was like a year and a half, and I was like, bananas, yellow. And he was like saying it, and I hear this voice behind me. He's like, oh, man, that's the best age right there.
0: No way.
6: But I didn't even remember. Like, I knew who Garth Brooks was, but I wasn't a country guy when I moved here. And I was like, yeah, man, we're talking for like 3 minutes in Publix over in Gallatin. And then I was like, man, that guy just seems so familiar. And he gave me advice about life and kids and when they get older and everything.
0: No way! Yeah, Garth Brooks in a grocery store?
6: Yes, at Publix, of all places. And then, like, 2 seconds later, I hear a guy go, hey, what's up, man? How's Trisha doing? I was like, Trisha? And I was like, I started Googling. I was like, oh, my gosh, that's Garth Brooks!
0: Scoob was like, he said, blame it all on my fruit.
5: That sounds familiar.
0: I've never heard that story.
6: Yeah, I never told it because when I just moved here, I was a new guy and I didn't really talk much. But yeah, he like shook my son's hand, gave me advice. It was the coolest thing ever.
0: Garth Brooks gave you family, dad, Nashville advice,

0: Yeah. In a grocery store, unsolicited. Was he wearing a cowboy hat?
1: He was wearing like a regular like ball cap hat. Unsolicited, just hung out with me for like 3 to 4 minutes talking about life and advice and what to do as a parent and all these things. And, you know, take time slow, enjoy all the little moments, like everything. I was just like, we're just hanging out by bananas talking.
2: At any point, so were you just like, who is this weirdo?
0: Yeah,
2: like,
0: why won't this guy stop talking to me?
1: No, I actually like talking to people in public. I do it all the time. I'm that weirdo. So I just kind of embraced it and enjoyed it. And it was a cool moment. And then now it's like one of those things like, oh my gosh, that was freaking Garth Brooks.
0: That tracks so much about who Garth is, but that's just wild that happened to you at a grocery store.
1: Yeah, and everyone knew that it was, like, I guess he goes there frequently, so everyone was freaking out. Like, it was, like, a normal thing that Garth was there.
3: So they weren't freaking out?
1: They were not freaking out. I freaked out once I realized who it was, and then I tried to, like, find him throughout the grocery store to be like, hey, man, remember that? Yeah. But then I just left him alone, and we didn't talk again.
0: I have a friend, when he moved here, and he moved here a long time, maybe 15 years before we did, he ran into Johnny Cash at the grocery store.
2: Oh, that's crazy.
4: Oh.
0: And Johnny...
2: That was probably normal, though, right? Johnny was probably...
0: Older. I mean, it's kind of normal that everybody around here is somewhere. Because you're right, it's grocery stores and Target and not bars or downtown. Mm-hmm. That Garth Brooks story blows my mind.
1: Yeah, blew my mind too. It was the coolest thing ever.
2: Although a long time ago, I was at Losers, I think it was called. Losers.
4: Yeah.
2: And like Eric Church was just hanging out behind the bar. No one believed me that was Eric Church because he didn't have his sunglasses on.
4: I didn't believe you.
2: Lunchbox didn't believe me.
0: Was like, he wearing a beer hat?
2: No.
0: Chris Young was at the airport?
2: No.
0: Yeah. So if you're coming to Nashville, don't look at the places you think you should look.
3: Go to the grocery store.
2: Yeah.
0: Go walk around the grocery stores. Morgan Wallen, 20 cigarettes here. Bobby Bone Show. Hit us up if you want. 877-77-BOBBY. That is a crazy Garth Brooks story. Did you guys know that one?
2: Yeah.
0: Have you ever heard that?
4: Nope.
0: Dang.

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1: A shelter dog waited a long time for his forever home. The big day arrived. It is a great story if you love animals. Tell me something good coming up next.
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1: From the National Weather Service, showers moving through this morning as we're heading out in the 70s. Before some clearing, heating up to this afternoon to around 85 for a high, breezy day as well. Good news is some of the smoke we've been dealing with, some of that has cleared. Showers possible this afternoon and evening. Cooler tomorrow, sunshine, and a high of 74.
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Yes, Dunny 3-3, keeping you company on the lunch hour. 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
3: 4-H, not just about the animals. I'm Eric Pfeiffer. This is Hoosier Ag Today.
4: I did a sports poster on the historic high school gyms in Indiana.
3: That's 13-year-old Tippecanoe County 4-H'er Audrey Spray, who combined a 4-H skill with another passion of hers, basketball. On that poster, gyms like the Newcastle Fieldhouse, Case Arena in Frankfort, and the famed Hoosier Gym in Knightstown, where Hoosiers was filmed. Spray says just because you don't come from a farm or have livestock, that doesn't mean you can't get involved in 4-H.
4: There's so many projects, and I'm sure there's something that anyone will be interested in. 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

U.S. Study 3, according to the American Heart Association, up to 400 milligrams of caffeine a day is fine. That's about 4 cups of coffee, which is great news for everyone whose personality doesn't really fully

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Yes, Nutty 3-3 on the job with you. And Megan Maroney says her mom hates it when she wears University of Tennessee colors like Tennessee orange. Megan says to mom, at least it's not a Florida Gator orange.

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No. That is John Party, boots off on US 93.3. Don't forget, he's coming to the Memorial Coliseum, and we've got your tickets. Coming up just after 3 o'clock with Randy Alomar. I'm Big Woody Hayes. 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I'll leave you with Luke Combs on US 93.3. 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
1: 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Good afternoon. Happy Tuesday to you. I'm Randy Alomar. A lot of things to get to today. I'm going to talk about the BMV Plus. Oh, yeah. Can't forget about this. John Party tickets. That's in 6 minutes on US 93.3.
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0: Blake Shelton, Let Him In Anyway on US 93.3. I'm Randy Alomar. John Party is coming to town. We made the announcement yesterday, September 24th. It's a Thursday, Memorial Coliseum, with Alexandria Kay, City Bass, and the keyword right now to win tickets is heartache. It's all one word, H-E-A-R-T-A-C-H-E. Text the word heartache right now to win John Party tickets to 260-483-9393. Good luck on that. 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
5: Mostly lower tone in the corn, soybean, and wheat markets, but a shift in the grains late in the session. This is Hoosier Ag Today's Tuesday closing farm market report. A point higher on soybeans, a point lower for corn. Spring wheat, though, that rating dropped 5%, supportive of wheat, which finally did pop higher. Beans spent the entire session lower. We got no flash sales announcements, which could have provided a boost. September corn ends up 3 1/4, 452 and 3.

3 quarters. Dease, 475 and a quarter, up 2 and a quarter. August Beans, 1219 and a half, down 6 and a half. Novi, 1222 and 3 quarters, off 3 and a half cents, up 4 cents. September wheat, 678. August live cattle did go 15 cents higher, 226.67. And October lean hogs ending at 88.12, up 40. I'm Ian to Eubank. 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

0: 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I'm Randy Alomar. I got to go to the DMV soon because I got a new vehicle and I got to get it registered. What do you think about that, Tabitha?
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93.3 Fort Wayne's At Work Country Station. Well, since the rain went away, we're looking at sunny skies like through the weekend. Highs in the upper 70s, low 80s. US 93.

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11: 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The boys are all over. They talking that talk.

That's 93.3 Fort Wayne at Work Country Station. Congratulations to this girl, Ella Langley. Her song.

0: 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That explosive diarrhea thing is getting everybody, including Kelly Clarkson, who got it, I guess, at a show in Las Vegas over the weekend. Yeah, she told her crowd about it yesterday on TV. Poor girl. 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

to check out the Tin Caps because all week it's supposed to be sunny. 70s, 80s. Oh, yeah, they're in town starting tonight if you want to go to the game. That'll be fun. 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

0: say so. Dan and Shay, they'll be down in Noblesville on September 11th. If you want to go to that show, that's going to be a good one. I always love watching Dan and Shay. They harmonize so well together. It's so great. 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

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So the other day, she's in Baltimore performing in the rain. Her dress unzips. A little wardrobe malfunction, but she did it well. She covered it up with a Baltimore Ravens jersey. Evelyn Langley on

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WS 93.3. Y'all ready to win some more John Party tickets? 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A keyword coming up in 6 minutes after the brand new Cody Johnson Horseback on US 93.3.

horseback. Now he's Buckskin, 15 hands, five-time team road champion. She never liked him, she don't need him. Hell,

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1: 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John, Alexandria Kay, Sadie Bass are coming to the Memorial Coliseum right here in Fort Wayne, September 24th. 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I'll tell you about it more later. 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

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They're so good, man. So good. So when I think about Fort Wayne, they always cross my mind. 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
1: US 93.3, tis the season for construction, right? Well, check this out. Oh, boy. The Fort Wayne Public Works Department says Ewing Street in downtown Fort Wayne will be closed from Berry Street to Wayne Street. That begins on Monday, this coming Monday, and it's not expected to be back up until October 2nd. 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
11: I was told that I wasn't to say anything unless I was asked about it secretly. That I should keep anything I'm feeling inside buried extra deep.
12: Hey, this is Grace Gosted. I'm a singer-songwriter, and like many, I've been traumatized by years of bullying.
13: You're ugly.
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12: 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I've felt fear, humiliation, and shame. 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